0: This is Intelligence for Your Life Radio. I'm John Tesh on 94.9 HOM. John Tesh with you. I'm sure you've heard of secondhand smoke, of course. But now, did you know there's secondhand drinking? This was new for me. According to a new report in the Journal of Studies on Alcohol and Drugs, the ill effects of alcohol impact 1 in 5 people, not from drinking themselves, but from other people drinking. Now, the report calls it, quote, a significant public health issue. For the study, nearly 9,000 adults were asked whether they experienced any of the 10 types of harm caused by somebody who had been drinking alcohol in the past 12 months. And the damages included everything from traffic accidents to abuse, marital problems, property damage, and financial issues. The two most common negative effects of secondhand drinking are threats or harassment. When broken down by gender, for women, the top negative effects due to somebody else's drinking were harassment, family and marital problems, or financial problems. For men, after harassment, the most common type of harm from secondhand drinking was related to car accidents, followed by property damage and vandalism. The report proves what we already suspected. Drinking affects more than just the person getting drunk. That's secondhand drinking.
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0: Coming up, what's the key to staying cool under pressure? In a moment, I'll share strategies from a military bomb expert, because if these strategies can help him work under pressure while disarming a bomb, they'll help you stay cool for your own challenges. Don't miss this.

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1: They say the holy water's watered down, and this town's lost its faith. Our colors will fade eventually, so if our time is running out, day after day, we'll make the mundane a masterpiece. Oh my, oh my love. I take one look at you, you're taking me out.

It's Lizzie and Chris in the morning on 94.9 HO, and we're qualifying another person tomorrow for a chance to win a really cool trip to Nova Scotia with Manitou.

0: 94.9 HOM. All right, my intelligent friends, do you need some help staying cool under pressure? Well, then follow these strategies from best-selling author Eric Barker, my friend, actually, who analyzes human behavior. They were shared with him by a military bomb disposal expert whose job involves defusing everything from submarine torpedoes to nuclear weapons. The thinking is anybody who can handle that kind of pressure can handle anything. First, always deal with facts, not what-ifs. Because in any high-pressure situation, there could be hundreds or even thousands of outcomes. But trying to plan for all of them adds unnecessary stress. So just deal with what you know and what you can control. Barker says in the military, they call that threat assessment, and it's proven to minimize negative outcomes. Another way to stay cool under pressure, think back to similar experiences you've had in the past and how you successfully got through them. For example, musicians often rehearse songs hundreds of times before they perform in front of an audience. That way, if they flub a note on stage, it's easier to just forget about it and keep playing. This happens to me all the time because we already know we can get through the rest of the song. Barker says it works the same whether you're giving an important speech or defusing a nuclear bomb. Thank you, Eric.
1: Intelligence for your life.
0: And coming up, I have stress-busting tips that'll help you keep your cool on even your most hectic days. These tips work instantly by engaging your parasympathetic nervous system.

0: 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I'm John Tesh on 94.9 HOM. Welcome back to Intelligence for Your Life. A bit of health intel now. Getting exercise, taking long, deep, calming breaths. Great ways to let go of stress and anxiety. You know that. But in a pinch, what are the other tricks that can help you out? Well, first, chew gum. It turns out behavioral scientist Dr. Andrew Scholey says physical activity torches anxiety because it works the muscles in the jaw where we tend to hold our stress. And while it's nowhere near as effective as a 30-minute run, chewing gum is enough of a physical outlet to reduce stress by as much as 25%. And then, if you can, blow up a balloon if you're stressed out. I'm not kidding. Physical therapist Cynthia Lewis says this helps slow down our breathing and engages the calming parasympathetic nervous system, which helps release muscle tension and lets our whole body relax. The last stress fighter is particularly effective for women. Call your mom. Stress therapist Robert Friedman wrote How to Relax in 60 Seconds or Less, and he says hearing our mom's voice shuts down the production of stress hormones like cortisol and triggers release of the bonding hormone oxytocin, which makes even a short chat with mom the perfect way to relax.
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0: Great way to fall asleep. You ready for this? Just flip through a photo album before bed. Researchers in the UK found that people who looked at happy photos of loved ones before bed, they saw a huge drop in levels of stress hormones. And they were able to drift off faster and sleep longer than when they didn't look at pictures before bed. It reminds us of happy times and the people who love and support us. But know this, they have to be printed pictures, not images on your smartphone, because as you know, staring at lighted electronic screens within an hour of bed has been shown to make it harder to get to sleep.
1: IFYL. Intelligence for your life.

0: 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I'm John Tesh on 94.9 HOM. Are you ready to make the lunch you eat at your desk taste better? Just do this. Use a metal knife or fork or a metal spoon. That's the discovery of researchers at the UK's University of Oxford. Now, they found people who eat with heavy utensils, they end up enjoying what they're eating much more than those eating with plastic utensils. It's because the heftier flatware tells your brain you're eating higher quality food. And heavier flatware will also help you slow down and be more mindful. That's going to give your I'm full hormones more time to kick in, so you'll end up eating less overall.
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0: One of our biggest stressors, other than finances and marriage problems, is a lack of a regular routine.
1: Oh, yeah.
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1: All the time.
0: So it turns out even simply eating lunch an hour later than normal will spike levels of a stress hormone, cortisol. Routines are paramount.
1: Oh, it's everything. Look, we are meant to be waking up with the sun and going to bed when the sun goes to bed. We are meant to live these lives that are designed around the processes of acquiring food and procreation. And everything that we do that interrupts that is just going to add stress to ourselves.
0: Amen.
1: So if you don't eat the same thing for breakfast every day, if you change that up, you're going to increase stress. If you change up the time, even the time that you wake up, how many times do we have to tell you guys, sleeping in on the weekends while it feels really good is actually bad for you because it resets your circadian rhythms and gives you more stress on Monday and on Saturday when you're sleeping in. So yes, routines are everything. And by the way, it's going to free your brain up for all kinds of additional thinking if you can just stick to a routine.
2: Intelligence for your life.

0: 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I'm John Tesh on 94.9 HOM. Welcome to the John Tesh Radio Show. I'm your grateful host, and let's get started here. To reduce stress and tension, I have a solution for you. All you need to do is sit by the pool for 7 minutes, or at the beach, or even sit by a trickling fountain. 7 minutes. The University of South Florida is saying the sound of water will relieve muscle tension and slow down your heart rate in those 7 minutes, just 7 minutes. It works by curbing activity in your sympathetic nervous system, which is responsible for your stressful fight or flight response. It's a system that gets us all revved up. But the sound of water calms activity in that region and helps us relax. It even has a name, Blue Health. Blue Health. Finding water was crucial to the survival of our ancient ancestors, of course. So even today, whenever we get anywhere near water, our stress levels plummet and we experience a significant mood boost.
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0: It's Lizzie and Chris of the Morning right here on 94.9 HOM. We have your chance to see Bruno Mars outside of San Francisco.
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0: 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Here's a power tip for your relationship. Before it, your relationship, gets to the proposal stage, we want you to make sure you take a trip together with your partner, because a vacation, it will either cement your relationship for the better or unravel it. This is according to psychiatrist Dr. Amir Levine, and here's why. First, you're both out of your comfort zone, right? And that's when you can see a person's true personality. Do they melt down when their credit card is declined? Do they get frustrated if they don't know the language? Tackling challenges together will either bond you or show you that your personalities are not compatible. Traveling together is also an opportunity to compromise. If your partner doesn't want to go along with your ideas ever, that is the biggest red flag ever for what your life will be like once you're married. Another reason to take a trip with your partner, it reveals their money management style. You can get a good beat on whether they like to splurge or watch every penny. And then, it's good stuff, right? Yeah. Traveling with your partner will give you insight into their stress response, because when we're jet lagged, when we're exhausted, it can bring out our character flaws. It does for me, for sure. Pay attention to whether your significant other barks orders at the flight attendant, muscles people out of the way at the baggage claim, or yells at the cab driver or Uber driver. Down the line, our expert says that is exactly how they'll treat you after one bad day.
1: IFYL. Intelligence for your life.
0: And coming up, I'll tell you why experts say we should probably skip mouthwash on days that we're working out. I'll explain.

0: 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I'm John Tesh on 94.9 HOM. I want to share an interesting piece from our health and wellness files. A new study has found that regularly using mouthwash could raise your risk for high blood pressure. This comes from research from the Baylor College of Medicine. And here's why. Our mouths contain a mix of both good and bad bacteria, and a well-balanced oral microbiome helps keep the bad bacteria from taking over and making us sick. But most mouthwash contains an antiseptic that destroys all bacteria, including the good time, which takes dietary nitrate, a compound commonly found in vegetables, and converts it to nitric oxide. That nitric oxide helps you maintain healthy blood pressure by opening up your blood vessels and increasing blood flow. Get it? However, in the Baylor study, adults who used mouthwash twice a day for a week, they saw a significant increase in their systolic, the high number, blood pressure. The good news? The data shows that the nitric oxide boosting bacteria repopulated on people's tongues within a couple of days after they stopped using mouthwash. So if you or somebody you know has high blood pressure, you may want to consider cutting out mouthwash.
1: Intelligence for your life.
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0: 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I'm John Tesh on 94.9 HOM. All right, so I want to do a quick review of a powerful piece on Alzheimer's and how it's related to our sleep position. It looks like sleeping on your side will help prevent Alzheimer's disease, according to research from Stony Brook University. Here's why, according to them. When we're awake, toxins build up in our brain, including the proteins linked to Alzheimer's and other neurological diseases. Normally, when we're asleep, those toxins and proteins get flushed out by the fluid that's circulating throughout our brain. But according to this new research, don't miss this, side sleeping maximizes that waste removal. It's because when the head is ear up, brain fluid flows rapidly through all the nooks and crannies. But when the head faces the ceiling or the floor, like when you're sleeping on your back or your belly, the flow slows down. And that leaves excess proteins in the brain, making us vulnerable to the plaque linked to dementia and Alzheimer's. So there you go. Side sleeping is the new way to protect your brain.
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0: 94.9 HOM. John Tester, Gabe Girard. A lot of people talking about the power of the after meal walk.
1: Oh,
0: we just did a thing on our coaching call about it. Researchers at Ritsumeian University in Japan, in the journal Scientific Reports, they had people walk for 10 minutes immediately after eating versus waiting 30 minutes first.
1: Mm-hmm.
0: Only the immediate walkers blunted their blood sugar. If you wait even half an hour, the spike has already started. The window to catch it closes really quickly. So as soon as you finish a carb-heavy meal, get up and walk for 10 minutes.
1: Yeah, so this is going to, if you do this correctly, where you go within the first 10 minutes after you finish a big meal and you just get up and walk for 10 minutes, you are going to reduce the spikes in blood pressure, blood sugar, excuse me, and everything that goes with it, all of the inflammation and insulin resistance that goes through those high spikes in blood sugar. It'll help you digest faster. I mean, it's a cheat code for how you metabolize the nutrients in a big meal. If you're the kind of person that tends to overeat and doesn't like how you feel afterwards, this is the way to start to unpack that. And eventually, you'll control your portions better because you're like, I got to go for a big walk. I can't eat that much.
0: Yeah. So walk for 10 minutes immediately after eating.
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1: 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I'm John Tesh on 94.9 HOM. 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And make sure you're signed up for that daily life hacks newsletter on my homepage of tesh.com. Here's some good news. We are all praying more than we used to. A recent study by the marketing consulting company Brain Reserve has found that nearly half of us are praying more than we did in the past. And that's even if people don't attend worship services. In fact, listen, a new Gallup poll found 62% of those surveyed said they pray every day. The experts say this suggests that people aren't giving up on God. They're just going straight to God with their prayers instead of to church. And a Pew Research Center survey revealed what we're praying for. Here are the top three. At number three, people praying to be forgiven. The number two prayer, to overcome our own difficulties. And the number one thing people are praying for today, more good news, the well-being of friends and family.
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1: Coming up, we'll dig into the latest research on happiness, according to Dr. Robert Holden, director of the Happiness Project. For example, he says the path to a happier life starts with one simple strategy in response to every mistake you make. The latest from the Happiness Project is up next. No.

0: It's Lizzie and Chris in the morning on 94.9 HO, and we're qualifying another person tomorrow for a chance to win a really cool trip to Nova Scotia with
1: Minute to Win It. You get to qualify to ride on the cat. That happens at 8.05.

0: 94.9 HOM. But we're getting closer to figuring out what truly makes us happy, because the latest research shows some of the components for happiness and how to achieve it are surprisingly consistent from person to person. For example, you have to learn to let go. Dr. Robert Holden is the director of the Happiness Project. He says the simplest definition of happiness is that you have more positive emotions than negative ones. So it makes sense. The better you are at letting go of negativity, the happier you're going to be. Let go. For example, if you've made a mistake, Dr. Holden says, choose to learn from it. Don't dwell on it. Don't regret it. And if somebody lets you down, choose to forgive them instead of holding a grudge. And then focus more on the people and activities that consistently bring you joy. Another happiness tip from our expert, keep trying to learn every day. Challenge yourself. Push yourself. Whether it's a new skill, a recipe, a musical instrument, or word of the day every day. Research shows any new challenge that we find fun and interesting will boost our happiness levels. Because if you succeed, you gain positive emotions like confidence and a sense of accomplishment. And even if you fail, you'll gain the satisfaction of knowing that you worked on it, you tried. And that's key, because resilient people who constantly try after setbacks, they tend to be happier than those who never try or who give up.
1: IFYL, intelligence for your life.
0: And coming up, I'll share one of the best coping mechanisms for stress. This comes from the University of Winchester, and it's all about delving into your past to deal with what's going on in your present.

0: 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I'm John Tesh on 94.9 HOM. Welcome back to Intelligence for Your Life, and you may have noticed that a lot of old movies, music, and games are popular again, like the early 2000s rom-com 13 Dresses, the Spice Girls from the 1990s, and older video games like Super Mario. And there is a good reason, apparently, because tapping into nostalgia is the ultimate coping mechanism for stress. People are escaping into the past when the world seems simpler. Old favorites offer solace and predictability in troubling, unpredictable times. Psychology professor Dr. Wing Lee Chung at the University of Winchester in England, he studies nostalgia, and his research shows that embracing nostalgia by watching old movies, listening to old songs, or even taking up old-fashioned hobbies is an effective way to cope with stress and anxiety. It can lift people's moods, boost confidence, and inspire optimism. A good doctor says we can feel comforted by revisiting something that reminds us of a time when we used to feel more connected to other people. Amen to that.
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94.9 HOM. Of course, you've heard the expression, you catch more flies with honey than with vinegar, right? Well, listen to this. If your kitchen is being overtaken by fruit flies, a bowl of vinegar is a great way to catch them. Researchers at Northwestern University say flies happen to be attracted to the bacteria on fermenting fruit, and fruit that's overly ripe starts giving off acetic acid, the same chemical that gives vinegar its distinct smell. And pretty much any type of fly will be attracted to vinegar. So create this trap. Ready? Add 3 drops of dish soap to a bowl of vinegar and leave it uncovered. The soap cuts the surface tension of the vinegar so the flies will sink and drown. Yeah, that's dark.

0: This is Intelligence for Your Life Radio. I'm John Tesh on 94.9 HOM. So a lot of people think that we gradually get grumpier and more pessimistic with age, you know, like the stereotype of the grumpy old man yelling at the kids to get off his yard. But a new study out of Michigan State shows we're actually more optimistic as we get older than we are in our 20s and 30s. The researchers reached this conclusion after analyzing surveys from more than 30,000 adults. They found people between the age of 40 and 60 have a more glass half full attitude than younger people. The researchers believe it's because people under the age of 40 are working on their careers, starting businesses and raising children. But between 40 and 60, people are frequently empty nesters who have reached the height of their career and want more of a work-life balance. So they're better able to focus on what they want to do and what makes them happy, hobbies, travel, learning new skills. And that overall boost in happiness, it makes people more optimistic during middle age. And that's how that works.
1: Now, more than ever, it's time for snacks.
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3: 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We're qualifying another person tomorrow for a chance to win a really cool trip to Nova Scotia with Minute to Win It.
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4: 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She's just

0: 94.9 HOM. All right, folks, let's talk about your biological age. John Tesh with Gib Gerard in the studio. Finnish researchers at the University of Jyväskylä. And by the way, every word sounds like that in Finland.
1: Everything in Finland is Jyväskylä.
0: They tracked adults for 20 years and found people using a sauna 4 to 7 times a week had a 77% lower risk of dying from heart disease. Wow.
1: Yeah.
0: Heat stress trains your blood vessels like a hard workout does without the joint pounding. If you have access to one, aim for 4 sessions a week. This is new to me. I mean, I know it was supposed to. It was the old cut hole in the ice and go in the sauna in Scandinavia.
1: Yeah, you jump into the ice, you get cold, and then you get into the sauna and you get warm and you go back and forth.
0: This is a crazy number.

0: So this is super impactful. My question becomes, if you are somebody that's saunaing, you're in the sauna four times a week, my guess is that it's part of an overall healthy lifestyle.
1: Right.
0: So is this a strong correlation or is this really causative? It can't hurt. We know that acute stress, which is, you know, limited amounts of stress on the body that your body is then able to recover from, like you get from being in a sauna for a period of time and then getting out and cooling off, that kind of stress is good for you. It is good for your circulation system, your cardiovascular system. It's great, but chronic stress is bad for you. So this is I can see why this works. I just wonder, because the people that I know that do a sauna a lot are also, you know, they're doing 2-hour HIIT workouts and jogging up mountains. You know what I mean?
1: Yeah, I gotcha. Anyway, the health power of a sauna.

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0: Welcome to the John Tesh Radio Show. I am your grateful host. And you know, the more things you and I try to remember at once, the more likely we are to forget everything. That's the latest research, because it turns out our brain has a limited capacity in short-term working memory. That's according to scientists at the University of Texas. Now, they found that when people overloaded their brains by trying to remember too many things at once, their brain essentially started kicking out memories to make room for new information. It's kind of like musical chairs. There are only so many spots, so something is going to get left out. And the more we try to cram in, the more we're going to forget things. So experts say it's best to write down the important stuff. What that does is it codes information in the brain in two ways, through sight or sound, depending on whether you're reading information or hearing it, and touch, from physically writing it down. So you may not even need to look at your notes later on.
1: Now that's intelligence for your life.
0: And up next, think back to some of your best friends in school or from work. Did you sit next to them in class or on the job? I'm going to share the results of a brand new study that has looked at how assigned seating influences the types of friendships we form. And I have a feeling this is something that will resonate with most of you, like it has me.

0: you go.
1: It's Lizzie and Chris of the morning right here on 94.9 HOM. We have your chance to see Bruno Mars outside of San Francisco.
2: 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I came to

0: 94.9 HOM. So think back for a moment to the good friends you made in school. Did you sit next to them in class? Well, according to the Journal Plus One, when students have assigned seating, like when they're seated alphabetically by name rather than allowed to grab whatever seat they want, they're more likely to develop close bonds with those around them. And that's true from elementary school up through college. It's even true on the job. Traditionally, schools have used assigned seats as a way for teachers to control student behavior, say by breaking up students who are overly chatty or disruptive. But this new study found that when kids are forced to sit next to each other in assigned seats for at least a full semester, they're a lot more likely to form strong bonds with each other. Studies show it's normal for us to form bonds with others we see daily and in close proximity. So we can thank assigned seating for some of our most enduring friendships in life.
1: Intelligence for your life.
0: And just ahead, how is your thyroid functioning these days? A thyroid that's out of whack? We now know that can lead to weight gain, fatigue, extreme fatigue, brain fog, and depression even. I'm going to give you a quick self-test for this next.

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I'm John Tesh on 94.9 HOM. All righty, here we go with a quick self-test to know how your thyroid is functioning from our Intelligence for Your Health files. It comes from the American Association of Endocrinologists. They say stand in front of a mirror, take a drink of water, and then tilt your head back as you swallow so you can see your neck. If you see a bulge as you swallow in your lower neck, right above your collarbones, your thyroid might be swollen and not functioning properly. If this is the case,

0: 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A thyroid that's out of whack, it can lead to weight gain, fatigue, and brain fog and depression. Now, if you can't see your neck in the mirror when you swallow, try taking a video of yourself and show that to your doctor.
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I think it's better to just outright brag or even complain. So if you're not familiar with that term, a humble brag is when somebody tries to cover up their bragging with false modesty. So they may say, oh, I'm such a bad public speaker. I don't know what I'll say when I accept this award. People do it because they don't feel comfortable talking about their accomplishments. However, listen, Harvard Business School researchers say humble bragging has the opposite effect desired. It makes people think you're even more insufferable than somebody who's openly bragging. The study also found it makes people think you're not very smart. People complaining came off best of all because at least they were viewed as sincere and authentic complainers. So although complaining and outright bragging aren't terrific, at least you'll be seen as more authentic.

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0: 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Gibber, here's the latest on memory. Researchers at UC Irvine reporting in the journal Frontiers in Neuroscience, they had older adults sleep near a diffuser rotating through seven different scents. Orange, eucalyptus, lemon, peppermint, rosemary, and lavender. Lavender is my favorite. So it was 2 hours a night for 6 months. I wish I was in on this.
1: Yeah.
0: Memory scores jumped 226% compared to a control group using just one scent. Wow. So smell is the only sense wired straight into our memory.
1: That's
0: with
1: it.
0: No detours. You put a diffuser by your bed and rotate a different scent every night.
1: So I think this must plug into the concept of novelty. We know the power of scent. We've talked to you guys about this before. You have a big exam to study for. Sniff something that has a very strong scent while you're studying and bring something that smells exactly like that. Bring that same scent with you when you go to recall on the test the next day. It will improve your memory. It's been shown to do that. But what because of the stimulation that scent gives to your brain, I wonder if that additional stimulation wires your brain and gives you just more brain power. Because we talked before, the more you stimulate your brain, the better your recall is going to be, the better all of your neurological function is going to be. So I'm wondering, consistent novel scents, if

0: That helps you.
1: Yeah, get ready for me to sneak this whole thing into my bedroom.
0: 100%. And then second night, she's going to be like, what is that smell?
1: What is going on?
0: She hates that stuff.
1: You have a different cologne, huh?

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1: Minute to Win It. You get to qualify to ride on the cat. 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
1: They say the holy water's watered down, and this town's lost its faith. 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
0: 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The fog rolls back, the lights of San Francisco come up, and Bruno Mars and Ray are on stage.
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0: 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We have your chance to see Bruno Mars outside of San Francisco.
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0: It's Lizzie and Chris in the morning on 94.9 H.O. And we're qualifying another person tomorrow for a chance to win a really cool trip to Nova Scotia with
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1: Here are three things you need to know for Tuesday, August 25th on 94.9 HOM. First up, okay, this is one of those headlines that sounds a little scarier than the actual information we have. A wastewater sample collected in Bangor tested positive for measles, but a second sample taken just a few days later came back negative. Officials don't know if the person was a Bangor resident or just passing through. Maine CDC is reminding everyone to check their vaccine records. And next up, Halliwell police are investigating an incident at the Quarry Tap Room. You've probably seen this online. Police say they're investigating an incident involving a patron and that everyone involved is cooperating. They're asking anyone with relevant information to contact police. Once the investigation is finished, the report will go to the district attorney to determine whether charges are appropriate. And lastly, with harvest season getting underway, some Maine farm workers and immigrant rights advocates say they're preparing for the possibility of ICE enforcement at farms. They say raids could have a major impact during one of the busiest times of the agricultural year. The Maine Immigrants' Rights Coalition says they're preparing for a worst-case scenario. It's a developing story, but the concern is how it could affect Maine farms and our food supply. And those are three things you need to know for Tuesday, August 25th, on the 94.9 HOM Morning Show with Lizzie and Chris.

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1: Good morning, Lizzie.
2: Hi.
1: How goes the battle?
2: Good. The battle goes good. However, yeah. I am still not used to it being so dark now already.
1: Yeah.
2: It's already.
1: Crazy. So I was reading that I think it's every day is like 2.5 minutes
2: Ew.
1: Less of sunlight.
2: Oh my gosh.
1: Yeah.
2: Okay.
1: Which doesn't seem like a lot, but that's a lot.
2: It's a lot.
1: Yeah, because think about it. 1 week is, that's like 15 minutes.
2: That's like a lot of minutes that I can't do because I'm not good at the math.
1: I know, I'm trying to think about quickly like what that would be, but like 2.5 times 7 is probably, it's what?
2: It's a lot of time.
1: That's more than 15 minutes, almost 20 minutes, right?
2: It's almost 20 minutes.
1: Yeah, sure.
2: And that means it's just going to be darker. So make sure, because it's darker later, that we're being careful when we're driving, right? We're approaching the season where the deer are really going to be out in the road. It's going to be harder to see them. If I were you, because I saw a bunch of deer already this morning right on the side of the highway.
1: Mm-hmm.
2: If I were you, I would order a deer whistle from Amazon.
1: Oh, the old whistles? Put on your car? Yeah.
2: Yes, I bought some from myself. I haven't put them on the car I recently bought yet, but my mom put them on her Sub, her Subi, and she put one on each side and she calls me. She goes, Elizabeth, the deer whistles that you bought me are amazing.
1: Whistle.
2: She has this kind of Oprah thing to her. You get a whistle. You get a whistle. I was driving down 202, okay? And you know how many deer there are. And the whistles were whistling. I can't hear them, but they heard them. I saw a deer right on the road and they ran away before I got there.
1: Yeah, that's great.
2: Yeah, I was like, that's amazing, Mom.
1: That is awesome.
2: Now, will you do that for me on the radio? I'm going to try to get Mom on more because she's so funny. But deer whistles, they really helped my mom. Maybe they'll help you
1: guys.
2: Does
1: your dog hear the deer whistle when you're in the car?
2: That's like, a good question,
1: I should probably look that up.
2: Yeah, we should look that up in case it bothers the pups.
1: Who knows? Maybe it's a different, it might be just like a different frequency.
2: Is there
1: I don't
2: a
1: know.
2: Deer ear and a dog ear? Like, is there a difference in their hearing and decibels or whatever?
1: It's a good question.
2: Okay, I'm going to ask Chad.
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0: Why we get flashes of inspiration in the shower. It's a real thing. According to research conducted by cognitive psychologist Dr. Scott Barry Kaufman, 72% of people around the globe say they do come up with new ideas in the shower. I'm one of them. In fact, people are more likely to get ideas and inspiration in the shower than at work. It's all because when we let our mind wander away from whatever we're working on, it allows our brain to make fresh connections. Dr. Kaufman also says a shower is literally, quote, a place of incubation. It's a place where we're shut off from the outside world for a few minutes. We're not distracted. Nobody else has our attention. That allows our mind to wander in the water and come up with creative connections.
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1: Let's talk about you, your creativity, your ideas, and your shower. Here's

And this town's lost its faith. Our colors will fade eventually. So if our time is running out, day after day, we'll make the mundane a masterpiece. Oh my, my, oh my, my love, I take one look at you, you're taking me out.

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1: We got a good one, folks. How about this one? Bruno by the Bay. That would be Bruno Mars live at Levi's Stadium in Santa Clara, California.
2: Shut
1: that's just
2: up.
1: Outside San Francisco.
2: Imagine.
1: Like, Saturday, October 10th.
2: Yeah, and that's like right around the corner. Okay, imagine you're standing in a packed stadium in California. The lights go down. The crowd erupts. The tune of whatever song he's playing first goes on, and then Bruno Mars with his shiny pants hits the stage and moves his hips.
1: Mm-hmm. Hips don't lie.
2: That could be you. You could be there. All you have to do is tap the 94.9 HOM app and enter Bruno by the Bay for your chance to win this incredible trip.
1: 3 days, two nights, airfare, hotel, tickets. Yeah, that's right. So you enter, you will qualify. So best of luck. Go get it, Bruno.
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1: It's back to school week here on Lizzie and Chris in the morning on 94.9 WHOM. We're celebrating the kids going off for another season around the sun to learn and be inspired. But honeys, we also really must dig in to what you used to love about school. And here's today's question of the day. What was your most favorite cafeteria meal? Did you hot lunch, cold lunch? Did you have a deli, your favorite cafeteria?

0: You're a lady. Like, did you, what was your situation at lunch? What was your favorite meal that you looked forward to when the lunch bell rang? Chris?
1: It was square and it was pizza.
0: Square pizza.
1: The square pizza. Actually.
0: So you were a hot luncher.
1: I was a hot luncher. Square pizza all the way. I remember a couple years ago, I found the recipe. There we go.
0: Yes.
1: The recipe to make the like true square pizza
0: the exact
1: from scratch.
0: Replica.
1: Like the replica. And I still have not done it yet, but I keep meaning to do it.
0: This week
1: it would be perfect.
0: True.
1: But it's like the dough, it's the sauce,
0: yeah.
1: It's the cheese, everything.
0: Oh,
1: and I'm
0: get
1: like,
0: out of here.
1: I need to make this, just a pan of it and just eat all of it because I miss that square pizza.
0: I had two favorites in high school. And my first favorite was a bagel toasted. Onion bagel toasted, regular cream cheese, and then I'd buy a bag of sour cream and onion chips, and I'd put the chips inside of it, and I'd eat that, okay? I know it's kind of gross, but I loved it. And then my second favorite was a tuna anything, a tuna sandwich, a tuna Italian. Mm-hmm. My mom would always make me tuna, and I loved it. I put my chips in it, and then we had this deli at Lewiston High School.
1: Yep.
0: Shout out to the most amazing cafeteria
1: lady. That's pretty sweet.
0: I forget her name.
1: Yeah.
0: She was just wonderful. I believe she's a breast cancer survivor, too. So if you're listening, you just made my lunch so happy every
1: single
0: day.
1: That's awesome. That's great. Yeah.
0: And they had shredded lettuce, really shredded lettuce. I remember that. And bulky rolls.
1: Yeah.
0: Lewiston High School, do you guys still do that?
1: Sounds
0: the bulky
1: good.
0: Rolls with the shredded lettuce.
1: You know what else? I love those like insanely greasy steakums.
0: So good.
1: Oh my goodness.
0: Oh, I loved those. And then
1: so
0: if you
1: good.
0: Didn't have combos in your pocket.
1: Oh,
0: either,
1: combos, classic.
0: I mean, come on.
1: Have you ever met anyone who doesn't like combos?
0: No,
1: I feel
0: never.
1: Like everyone likes combos.
0: Never
1: to
0: in
1: some
0: my
1: degree.
0: Life. Yep. To some degree.
1: Yeah, to
0: it
1: some degree.
0: It could be any type
1: the
0: of flavor.
1: The pretzel, the cracker, the
0: sure.
1: cheese, the pepperoni,
0: the pizza.
1: Yeah, I feel like there's a combo for everyone.
0: There is. Chris, what was your favorite cafeteria meal? That's what we're asking all of our ladies and gentle dudes today in celebration of Back to School Week. So hit us up on our Facebook
1: page.
0: We're
1: back, kids.
0: Or call us 800-228-1949.
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3: Here are three things you need to know for Tuesday, August 25th on 94.9 HOM. First up, okay, this is one of those headlines that sounds a little scarier than the actual information we have. A wastewater sample collected in Bangor tested positive for measles, but a second sample taken just a few days later came back negative. Officials don't know if the person was a Bangor resident or just passing through. Maine CDC is reminding everyone to check their vaccine records. And next up, Halliwell police are investigating an incident at the Quarry Tap Room. You've probably seen this online. Police say they're investigating an incident involving a patron and that everyone involved is cooperating. They're asking anyone with relevant information to contact police. Once the investigation is finished, the report will go to the district attorney to determine whether charges are appropriate. And lastly, with harvest season getting underway, some Maine farm workers and immigrant rights advocates say they're preparing for the possibility of ICE enforcement at farms. They say raids could have a major impact during one of the busiest times of the agricultural year. The Maine Immigrants' Rights Coalition says they're preparing for a worst-case scenario. It's a developing story, but the concern is how it could affect Maine farms and our food supply. And those are three things you need to know for Tuesday, August 25th, on the 94.9 HOM Morning Show with Lizzie and Chris.

0: I picture us skipping around in a circle holding hands.
1: Oh, that'd be nice. That'd be very nice. It's Lizzie Kaluz. What's happening, everybody?
0: What's happening?
1: Time to break out the pop culture and drop the knowledge on the peeps, as
0: Absolutely.
1: They like to say.
0: I think I've been doing really good this week for Lizzie Kaluz.
1: Yeah, I think you have.
0: And Jimmy, shout out to Big Jim.
1: Big Jim and A-Best Window, Made Main Windows for our unique weather.
0: Yeah.
1: Don't forget to give them a shout before the winter hits in. Get those windows up. By the way, there are a bunch of dudes on a roof behind us.
0: Oh, I love it when dudes are on a roof behind us.
1: I just walked away. Oh. I was like, what's going on?
0: Is it
1: on
0: the
1: up
0: black
1: there?
0: Roof back there?
1: Right next to it.
0: Okay.
1: The brick one
0: there. Oh, this is exciting. Okay, so we'll bring you news from that. But right now, it's Lizzie Can't Lose. So if you want to play, and if you want to beat me, because I'm on a winning streak
1: right now.
0: You're
1: on a tear 5 for 5 yesterday.
0: Call right now for Lizzie Can't Lose. 800-228-1949.
2: The A-Best Window ticket window is now open.

0: Nicholas, what is happening?
1: I'm driving. I'm going to go back home to Lewiston from work.
2: Oh, shout out,
0: very
2: Lewiston.
0: Cool. Got okay. a little overnighter. I dig that. You ready to take on Lizzie here?
1: I am.
0: Excellent. We got 5 pop culture Bye. Questions for you. We're kicking Lizzie out of here, and we will start with this one. We start in television. What Netflix series features the character named Eleven?
1: Stranger Things.
0: What does the term GRWM stand for? GRWM.
1: GRWM? I have no idea.
0: Who is known for the phrase Hot Girl Summer?
1: Hot Girl Summer. Paris Hilton.
0: What TV show follows the Roy family and their media empire?
1: Oh, my God.
0: An HBO show. The Crown? Okay, and finally, what 2004 movie gave us the term, on Wednesdays, we wear pink?
1: Mean Girls.
0: Awesome. All right, we're going to bring in Lizzie. See how she does. All righty.
2: Okay, I'm
0: you
2: back.
0: You ready?
2: I'm

0: I'm ready.
1: Okay.
0: Hit me.
1: You did pretty well.
0: Okay, Nicholas.
1: Here we go.
0: All right, let's do this.
1: What Netflix series features the character named Eleven?
0: Stranger Things.
1: You both got that right. Woo! We've got a 1-1 score. What does the term GRWM stand for?
0: Get ready with
1: Get
0: me.
1: Get ready with me Get as I go. Ready.
0: My 20-step routine to my face. Yeah.
1: The worst videos ever. Congratulations, Liz. You got that right. Nicholas sadly did not. 2-1.
0: Okay.
1: What is, who is known for the phrase hot girl summer?
0: Megan Thee Stallion.
1: You got that right. Nicholas guessed Paris Hilton, which is not a bad guess, man.
0: Yeah,
1: I will
0: so
1: say.
0: Cute.
1: Yeah. Okay, here we go. What TV show follows the Roy family in their media empire?
0: The Roy family?
1: Mm-hmm.
0: Oh, my gosh. I don't know.
1: That show is Succession.
0: Oh,
1: Succession
0: yeah,
1: ran
0: that's
1: for a while.
0: One that yes. I did watch, but spent a really long time. Whoops. Crap.
1: And Nicholas did not get that right either, sadly. So 3-1 here. And finally, what 2004 movie gave us On Wednesdays, We Wear Pink?
0: Mean Girls.
1: Mean Girls Woo! Is right. You and Nicholas got that right. Congratulations. But it's a Lizzie 4-2 victory today. Mm-hmm. Congratulations, Lizzie.
0: Another one bites the dust.
1: Oh, wow.
0: Thank you.
1: Talking
0: Listen.
1: Smack.
0: Nicholas.
1: Wow, Nicholas, don't take that.
0: You did a great job, but I would not expect you to know Get Ready With Me. Wait, he did know that one.
1: No, he did not get that one.
0: No, he didn't. Yeah. Okay.
1: I would have had no idea what that was.
0: Nicholas, thank you so much for calling. Thank you for playing and thank you for listening. We love you forever.
2: All right, bye.
0: Bye,
1: we'll
0: honey.
1: See you, buddy.
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1: Okay, what is a hot tub, a giant shed, a pellet stove, and a whole house generator have in common?
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1: And you could be bidding on all of them right now. We're going to talk about it at 7:33.

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1: Have you ever looked around your beautiful house and thought, you know what this place needs?
2: A shed.
1: A shed. Yeah, that's one of them. A hot tub.
2: Yeah, a pellet stove.
1: Exactly. And there's even more.
2: Okay? A generator.
1: Whole house generator.
2: Yeah.
1: The Seize the Deal auction is on and the lineup is peak, honey.
2: This is like one of the best we've ever had.
1: Honestly, yeah. It's chef's kiss. Chris, would you like to start them off with one of the items?
2: Yes, folks. There are four items right now on our Seize the Deal site that you can go check out, and these are awesome. The bidding has opened. It opened yesterday. It's going to be going on this week. And one of them is a 10 by 12 foot extended gable shed by Shed Happens. It's huge. It's beautiful. And if it's the one in the picture, it even has windows.
1: Sheds with windows
2: are
1: so beautiful.
2: It's so cool.
1: Hit them with the original price on them.
2: The original price is over 10 gur.
1: Yeah, that makes sense.
2: And the opening bid is 4 gur.
1: You guys, I would not walk. Yeah. I would run to the Seize the Deal tab on 94.9 WHOM, and then it's right there, right on top on our banner. And if you need a pellet stove, winter is right around the corner.
2: Yes,
1: okay,
2: it is.
1: They've got a Revelli pellet stove from the Hearth Doctor that's being shown right now. Opening bid is $5,000. Originally $12,000.
2: It's a great price.
1: Get out of here.
2: Yeah, Generac standby generator. That's the one that just basically clicks on if you lose power. You never even have to worry about it.
1: And you know we're going to lose power.
2: It's like in a $7,500 deal. It's the opening bid there is $4,400.
1: Mm.
2: And then the hot tub.
1: Soak your worries away, mama. There's a 2024 Sundance hot tub from Great Bay Spa and Sauna. Just waiting for somebody with a backyard. That's bid is, let's see. Okay, so original price, 13, pretty much just under 14. Yeah. Opening bid, 5. So we wouldn't talk about this if this wasn't awesome. And we were looking at our Seize the Deal page because we always need to know what's going on, right? And we checked out these items and we were like, we have to tell our listeners. But
2: well, it's also like everything you need for winter.
1: Exactly. It's like a winter kit.
2: Yeah, this is the main winter kit.
1: It's
2: really the New England winter kit.
1: But how many of you are walking around going, oh man, I really need to look into generators.
2: Yeah.
1: I need one for my mom. And the best part is they're all from local Maine businesses. So you're not just getting an incredible deal.
2: Yeah, generators might be like the most peace of mind thing ever.
1: Peace of mind. Yeah. Because you have a thousand kids running around and what the heck are they going to do if they don't have power?
2: Yeah.
1: And the generators nowadays are so needed, right? Mm-hmm. Especially with our outages. And I'm not sure if you can still choose, because I thought this was really cool. My best friend has one. I don't even have one. I'm looking for one where you can choose what rooms are like lit up or whatever and what spots. And
2: this might be a whole house.
1: This is a whole house generator.
2: This is a whole house. Yeah.
1: So you don't need to do that.
2: You don't
1: have
2: to worry about that. It is. Yeah. So it literally just keeps your house going.
1: The bidding is already underway. So don't be that person who hears about it and doesn't jump on this.
2: I'm ready. I'm kind of ready. Also that age where I'm like ready to be a hot tub guy.
1: You want to soak it in.
2: Yeah, I'm ready to be a hot tub. I think I'm old enough to be the hot tub guy.
1: I think you could be a hot tub time machine guy.
2: Yeah.
1: Well,
2: the fine print on this hot tub is that it does not turn into a time machine, sadly.
1: Oh, that's too bad.
2: But that's okay. It's still a nice hot tub.
1: It's still a nice hot tub. I think I'm a sauna woman myself.
2: Okay, there you go.
1: I think I want to sweat out all my worries.
2: Yeah. Well, guess what? Great Bay Spa is also Great Bay Spa and
1: sauna. Absolutely.
2: Yeah,
1: so check out the Seize the Deal auction. Place your bids. Maybe your next big home upgrade will cost a whole hell of a lot less than you thought. And this is on 94.9. Okay. If you want to

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1: our a big link right on the top.
0: Huge link. Yeah. It says auction. It's a blue. You got it.
2: Don't get your bids in before it's too late, kid.
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1: I'm trying to keep myself together because as a parent, every year, a new adventure, it's just hard today, okay? This week, a lot of our kiddos are starting school again, no matter what grade they're in, and it makes us remember, whether you're a parent or not, the nostalgia, what you loved about the first day of school. And yesterday we talked about, you know, the first day of school, what you were excited about. Today we're asking, what school lunch did you always look forward to? I liked tuna fish. My mom made me tuna fish sandwiches. And so I loved that.
2: Mm-hmm.
1: Chris, you love the square.
2: Pizza day. I would do hot lunch a lot, but my mom would also do, it was kind of like a mix as a kid. So you get the sandwiches with the little notes inside too, the most embarrassing things ever.
1: Oh, yeah. We'll never stop embarrassing you.
2: Yep, my mom did as much as humanly possible to embarrass me, and now I appreciate it very much.
1: Of course, yes. We have some really great posts.
2: I just did that in case she's listening.
1: Yeah, she better be listening. Yeah. Nancy Larson Leet says, my amazing lunch lady, Betty French, knew I hated tuna.
2: Betty!
1: She goes, sorry, Lizzie, it's the smell.
2: Yeah, so, I agree. I'm with you, sweetie.
1: So she would always make me a peanut butter sandwich.
2: Oh,
1: that was
2: nice.
1: 46 years ago, and I'll never forget her kindness. Oh, my God, get out of here. That's so sweet.
2: I like this one from Ashley. On half days, I always enjoyed brunch for lunch. Heck yeah.
1: Oh, yummy.
2: I don't know if we did. On half days, I'm trying to think if we had like a brunch day. I don't think we did.
1: I wonder.
2: Sounds awesome.
1: Alex Stewart coming in with Bosco sticks. I don't know what those are.
2: Okay, so that's just great. I'm wondering if Anthony is not, or excuse me, if Alex is not from Maine.
1: Okay.
2: Because I didn't know what Bosco sticks were until I went to college in West Virginia, and they are essentially breadsticks that are loaded with cheese.
1: Oh.
2: Like cheese-filled breadsticks.
1: Cheese sticks. Okay.
2: Yeah, and they were

0: like this long, you know, like a foot long. They're so good.
1: Oh, my
0: God.
1: Yeah,
0: we could get them in our dorm.
1: It was I love awesome. That. If you guys get Bosco sticks at your school.
0: Man, you dip them into, you dip them into marinara or whatever. Yeah, they're so good.
1: Oh, that's cool.
0: Yep.
1: And then I know the phone lines are ringing, but before we get to that, Nikki Pear, the cookies from Erskine, they were always slightly underbaked.
0: I know, I'm so jealous of that. That is the best way to do
1: Shout
0: it.
1: Shout out to
0: underbaked.
1: Erskine Academy, by the way.
0: Let's get to the calls. Good morning. It's Lizzie and Chris. Who's this?
2: Good morning, my good family.
1: Good morning,
0: hey,
1: Jose.
0: Hey, how are you, buddy?
2: Hey, I'm doing all right, man. Just chilling like a villain, heading to work.
0: We do, Jose. We do.
1: He's the happiest guy in the world. Jose, what was your favorite school lunch?
2: Pizza day, buddy.
0: Yeah, that's what I'm talking about.
1: Pizza day, baby.
2: But you know what? But you know what? The thing is that... Back in the day, you know how parents used to tell me, well, back in the day, we used to walk 10 miles before we get whip broken
0: of course.
2: And all that.
0: Absolutely. Yeah.
2: Well, guess what? I'm that kind of person that I did have cold lunches back in the day. None of this hot stuff like today. Cold lunches, and my favorite was the Friday pizza with chocolate milk.
0: Oh, yeah. Break out the chocolate milk, baby.
1: Absolutely.
0: Absolutely.
1: You know, though, I'm glad we didn't get... We got regular chocolate milk. I'm glad we didn't get Yoo-Hoo because I told my son recently that Yoo-Hoo tastes like dirty water.
0: Well, it's definitely just not... I don't even know what it is. It's definitely not milk.
1: It's like water and chocolate.
0: Yeah.
2: Yoo-Hoo is... No.
1: But everybody agrees with you. We're getting all kinds of comments that say pizza day, pizza day, pizza day.
2: Yeah, it's just that the cardboard chocolate milk is the best.
1: Yes,
0: a little carton. Yep.
1: Absolutely. And it gets all wet, and like you start to get little pieces of the paper in your mouth, but you don't care.
2: Exactly. You have a hard time opening it, and then you try the other side.
0: Yes, that's right. It becomes a disaster. You just got to rip it open. Yeah.
2: Exactly.
1: Thank you, Jose. We love you.
0: We'll see you, pal. Have a good day, buddy.
1: Bye, honey.
2: Love you, too, guys. You have a wonderful day.
1: You, too. Bye.
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have. A wastewater sample collected in Bangor tested positive for measles, but a second sample taken just a few days later came back negative. Officials don't know if the person was a Bangor resident or just passing through. Maine CDC is reminding everyone to check their vaccine records. And next up, Halliwell police are investigating an incident at the Quarry Tap Room. You've probably seen this online. Police say they're investigating an incident involving a patron and that everyone involved is cooperating. They're asking anyone with relevant information to contact police. Once the investigation is finished, the report will go to the district attorney to determine whether charges are appropriate. And lastly, with harvest season getting underway, some Maine farm workers and immigrant rights advocates say they're preparing for the possibility of ICE enforcement at farms. They say raids could have a major impact during one of the busiest times of the agricultural year. The Maine Immigrants' Rights Coalition says they're preparing for a worst-case scenario. It's a developing story, but the concern is how it could affect Maine farms and our food supply. And those are three things you need to know for Tuesday, August 25th, on the 94.9 HOM Morning Show with Lizzie and Chris.

0: down.
1: Let's go. It's Minute to Win It. We're so happy that you're joining us for this Minute to Win It. All to qualify and be entered in to win a ride on the cat, which is an incredible prize. And also, if you get all 10, you'll get put in the bucket, which is even more exciting.
0: Wait, what did you say about the cat?
1: Well, we have your shot to win a round-trip ferry passage. That's right, baby. Oh my God, I love you so much even more right now. For two adult passengers on the cat. Do it again.
0: Oh, sorry. I was laughing too.
1: Thank you. With one standard vehicle and qualify for two nights accommodations located at Yarmouth and Acadian Shores, Nova Scotia at the Comfort Inn. You just got to play. Okay, babies?
0: Good luck,
1: everyone. So give us a call, 800-228-1949.

0: Kristen, how are you?
1: I'm good. How are you?
0: Doing great. Doing great. You ready to take on the clock today?
1: I am.
0: Ooh. Awesome. We got 10 questions for you. And just to let you know, you can pass any of those questions. We will try to get back to them if we have time. And the clock will start after I ask the first question. Sound good?
1: Absolutely.
2: She's ready.
0: All right. She is ready. She's fired up. Here we go, Kristen. First question. What color are the spots on ladybugs?
1: Black.
2: What is the name of the popular Japanese dish that's made of rice and raw fish?
1: Sushi.
0: What new

0: England state is home to Harvard University?
1: Connecticut.
2: Which seafood delicacy can contain a pearl in its shell?
1: Oyster.
0: An orange is rich in which vitamin?
1: Vitamin C.
2: How many signs are there in the zodiac?
1: Nine.
0: Which company was founded first, Microsoft or Apple?
1: Apple.
2: How many of the seven wonders of the world are man-made?
1: Two.
0: What is James Bond's preferred drink of choice?
1: Martini, shaken, not stirred.
3: Hey! That will do it.
2: Good job, great baby.
3: Unfortunately, only got to 9 questions and did miss a few. I also totally just lost my headphones there.
2: Oh, you did?
3: But I'm good. I'm back.
2: Calm down, Chris. Calm down. It gets all hyped up.
3: Let's go over the answers. Of course, black spots on ladybugs. Got that right. Sushi, you got right as well, Kristen. However, Massachusetts is home to Harvard, not Connecticut. Yale is where Connecticut is. Yes.
2: Yeah.
3: The oyster is where you can... Let's try that again. An oyster does sometimes contain pearls. An orange is rich in vitamin C. The number of zodiac signs, though, is 12. One per month, essentially, is how you look at it.
2: Yep, I didn't know that either.
3: Yep. Which company was found first, Microsoft or Apple? It's actually Microsoft, not Apple. And then how many seven wonders of the world? A bit of a trick question. All of them are actually man-made. All seven of the original wonders of the world are man-made. And I missed it. I broke my headphones at the end here. What did she guess? Martini?
2: Oh, yeah. She said martini, shaken, not stirred.
3: Nice. I love it. You even did the line there.
2: She got a bonus
3: point
2: there.
3: So good job, Kristen. Now, you didn't win or you didn't get into the bucket today, but you are qualified in to win this amazing trip. Potentially on the cat.
1: Awesome.
3: Yeah, so congratulations.
2: Congratulations.
1: Oh, thank you, guys. I listen to this every morning. I love it.
3: Oh, wonderful. Thank you.
2: Thank you, baby.
3: Did a great job.
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1: Up next is our weekly chat with the man, New Center Maine's Lee Goldberg. And I think we should ask him about his first days of school and what he liked eating at lunch. Yeah, we're definitely going to bug him about this. Don't miss it. 8:36.

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1: And it's back to school week here on 94.9 HOM with the lovely Lee Goldberg of News Center Maine. Good morning, Lee. How you doing? How you getting ready for this week?
2: It's kind of sad. We're kind of stuffing through all the things we haven't gotten to yet. So
1: yeah.
2: What did we say we're going to do this summer?
1: Yeah. And then you fill them all in at the end. Yeah.
2: Listen, I have long campaigned since I've had a microphone that there should be year-round school for anybody who has children because it just makes parents' lives a lot easier. That being said, it should never start before Labor Day. This is ridiculous.
1: It's ridiculous.
2: So I'm not, and I understand Labor Day is late this year, but that's not the kids' fault. So I don't think school should ever start before Labor Day, especially like in my community. We had an abundance of snow days, so my kids didn't even get out until like June 17th, and now they're already back in August. So they basically had like a 2-month summer.
1: Right. Not even.
2: Just not. No, that's not cool. They're excited, so I'm excited, and so they're all starting new, phases, and so it'll be good.
1: It's hard enough with one kid, but you have, how many children do you have again? Remind us all, Lee.
2: Like total or that are going to be in school?
1: Okay, that are total and that are going
3: to
1: be in
3: school. I love that you have to make that distinction.
1: Right.
3: Great.
2: Yeah, well, I just did another question.
3: Yeah.
2: We have 8 children, mm-hmm. but 4 are adults, so we don't have to worry about them as
1: good.
2: Far as school goes. We just have to worry about all the other things. So just 4 in school this year.
1: So let me ask you a question. Yeah. As you're getting them ready for school, do you ever think back? Our question of the day today is, what was your favorite cafeteria meal? Like, what was your setup at lunch? 100%. Curious what yours was.
2: Yeah, Sloppy Joe's.
3: Oh, that's a classic. Very classic. Yep, there you go.
1: Was that a hot
2: giant
1: lunch?
2: Giant fan of the Sloppy Joe.
3: Yeah, that'd be a hot lunch. Absolutely hot lunch, yeah.
2: Basically, like, I guess I would describe it as like a meat lasagna without the pasta. So it's just basically ground hamburger and like a pasta sauce.
1: Yeah.
2: So Sloppy Joe is tremendously good.
1: Who did you sit with at lunch?
2: Gosh,
1: I know. That's hard,
2: Lizzie,
1: isn't it?
2: I'm so old.
1: Yeah.
2: Like, no, I'm just, well, it is for me. I'm a lot more removed from those days than you are.
1: Yeah.
3: Just make it easy, Lee, and just say friends.
1: Yes. Well, what was your group? Were they sports guys?
2: So I was always in school early, too, because I played soccer, which is a fall sport. So
1: yeah.
2: The first
3: right.
2: day of summer sessions is when I was, so my summer was always over early. But I will say this. I have to this day, and I'm just 58 years old as of a couple weeks ago. I'm still in a group chat. Actually, I wouldn't say still. I am in a group chat with probably 10, 15 guys that I graduated high school with from Deering in 86. And it's like we're still in school. It's like we're still kids. Everybody's telling stories about this one and the other one. Those core friends that I've had since day one are still the guys I talk to all the time.
1: Oh,
2: it's
1: man.
2: Not my
3: yeah,
2: friends
3: it's really
2: from
3: cool.
2: college
3: yeah.
2: and not so much my friends from other life, but like my childhood friends. We're all still pretty connected, which is awesome.
1: That's beautiful. And you know what? We'll leave it at this. When you graduated high school in 1986, I was 1 year old.
3: Oh, dude.
1: I hope you have
3: why
1: a really good week,
3: that?
1: Lee. Thank you so much for
3: why
1: talking.
3: Why would you do that?
1: Because I want to feel young right now. I deserve that, okay? I have age-related arthritis. I want to feel young.
2: So let's recap. My segment is now about you.
1: Certainly. When does it not become about me?
3: Yeah, that's true.
1: Me?
3: Yeah, I feel
1: Lee.
3: Like that's been well known.
1: Nope. Thank you.
3: That's well documented.
2: There was no confusion. I just wanted it on the record.
3: That's right. Right.
1: Love you.
3: Bye, Goldie.
1: We'll talk
3: Love
1: about
3: you.
1: Me
3: bye.
1: Again next week. Okay, bye.
2: Bye.
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1: We don't need no education. Back to school week here in Maine.
2: Leave your kids alone.
1: Leave our kids alone. That's who? That's Pink Floyd, right? Is that Pink Floyd?
2: That is Pink Floyd, yes.
1: Another brick in the wall,
2: yes.
1: Baby.
2: There you go. Nailed it.
1: Back to school. We're all crying our eyes out and incredible. Doing our celebratory jigs because our children are leaving. It feels like summer was so quick. But going back to school makes us nostalgic, and we want to unearth what your very most favorite school lunch was. Were you a hot luncher? Were you a cold luncher? I was a tuna fish sandwich with Lay's potato chips and a post-it note that said, I love you, honey, every day. Thank you, Mom. Chris, you liked the square pizzas.
2: Give me the square pizza.
1: Any day. And Lee Goldberg, coming in hot, he liked the Sloppy Joes.
2: Sloppy Joes.
1: Which he said, and if you missed that, that'll be on again tomorrow in the 6 o'clock hour, 6:05, okay?
2: By the way, via the Facebook.

0: Facebook, Kevin, another transplant from the Mid-Atlantic. You know how I know? Because he said ham and cheese hoagie.
1: Oh,
0: with
1: he
0: vegetable
1: said a
0: beef soup and Cool Ranch Doritos.
1: That's
0: Kevin,
1: right.
0: Bringing it.
1: Listen, Maine, I'm sorry, but you don't know how to make a hoagie, okay? An Italian is not a hoagie. Shout out to that.
0: There's two places in Portland that make hoagies. Have you not been yet?
1: No, I haven't.
0: Ramona's and Salvatore's.
1: Okay. Yeah. Amazing. Then I'm going to have to try them out.
0: Yeah.
1: Richard P. Gus Gustafson says, what we called a gravy train, which was mashed potatoes and hamburger gravy.
0: Okay. All right.
1: Melissa Montefel coming in hot with a tuna surprise. It was a hot dog roll in a warm and cheesy. Oh. Haven't had it since elementary school. Oh, so it was tuna in a warm toasted hot dog roll.
0: So what's the surprise?
1: Surprise, it's a hot dog roll.
0: Oh, okay.
1: That's got to be the surprise.
0: Yeah, someone said calzone. I don't think we had calzone in school. That's
1: no,
0: awesome.
1: Yeah, Mandy Gagne.
0: Mandy went to a sweet school.
1: Said calzone. Yeah, yes, shout please. Out your school, too, so we can
0: seriously,
1: respect them
0: that's
1: even
0: awesome.
1: More.
0: A lot of pizza, of course. Pizza Fridays, fried chicken, yes.
1: Mm. Jill Courier says, not the lunch, but the cookies in a la carte back in the 80s. Mm-hmm. S-A-H-S made wonderful chocolate chip cookies daily, and you could purchase them while they were still warm in the morning. Great way to start
0: What's
1: the day.
0: What's S-A-H-S?
1: I want to say
0: Saco
1: Scarborough.
0: Valleys.
1: All the S's.
0: I'm trying to think of it. I can't think of what it would be. Maybe Saco area. No, because that would just be Thornton Academy.
1: Right. I don't know. Let us know.
0: Saccabee Alley without the V?
1: Maybe. Sarah Noyce. Sarah is Noyce.
0: San Antonio High School?
1: She says, yeah, no, yeah, of course. San Antonio High School in Maine. You geek. Sarah Noyce says beef quesadillas and stuffed crust pizza.
0: Oh, okay. Here we go. Skowhegan Area High School.
1: Oh.
0: Must be that, yeah.
1: It's got to be. S-A-H-S.
0: Thank you, Google.
1: Thank you, Google. Ooh, Mike Mealy, American Chop Suey,
0: yeah,
1: or Shepherd's
0: classic.
1: Pie.
0: Shepherd's Pie in school? How about that? I dig that.
1: Don't put any
0: corn.
1: You think
0: they went lamb? They probably didn't go lamb.
1: I don't like the corn.
0: You don't like corn?
1: Yeah, I don't really like the corns in the Shepherd Pie. Or peas. Peas is just a terrible situation.
0: So you just don't like Shepherd's Pie?
1: I do, but... Now, only now and then, babies. What school lunch did you always look forward to having? Hit us up on our Facebook page, or as always, call and join the show. Call and join the show. 800-228-1949.
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1: Well, this is an exciting one, folks. Very, very cool opportunity to win a trip to Santa Clara, which is just outside San Francisco, to see the one, the only Bruno Mars.
2: Oh,
1: it's called Bruno by the Bay, my friends.
2: That's right. That's right. Imagine being in that venue.
1: Oh, unbelievable.
2: And listening to that first little drop of the song, and then he comes out and he dances. 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It's going to be an unforgettable experience. And it's in California, so how exciting would that
1: be?
2: Yeah,
1: that'd be very cool.
2: To get your butt shipped to Cali, babe.
1: It's Saturday, October 10th. It includes all this. You ready? 3 days, two nights, airfare, hotel, and of course, tickets to the show to go see Bruno Mars at where the San Francisco 49ers play. So
2: that's
1: really
2: cool.
1: Big, cool stadium. You'll get the stadium show experience.
2: Yeah,
1: no
2: you totally will. And it'll be sold out, I'm sure. So make sure you're listening and tune in. 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
1: Let's talk about you, your creativity, your ideas, and your shower. Here's why we get flashes of inspiration in the shower. It's a real thing. According to research conducted by cognitive psychologist Dr. Scott Barry Kaufman, 72% of people around the globe say they do come up with new ideas in the shower. I'm one of them. In fact, people are more likely to get ideas and inspiration in the shower than at work. It's all because when we let our mind wander away from whatever we're working on, it allows our brain to make fresh connections. Dr. Kaufman also says a shower is literally, quote, a place of incubation. It's a place where we're shut off from the outside world for a few minutes. We're not distracted. Nobody else has our attention. That allows our mind to wander in the water and come up with creative connections.
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1: All right, so is it just me or was it like straight up cold this morning?
2: Okay, I had to ask my Alexa on the way out.
1: Yeah.
2: What the temperature was to see if I needed my light spring coat.
1: Sure.
2: And she said 54 degrees when I left this morning.
1: That was about
2: and
1: where
2: I was like, what? So I did need my coat and it was pitch black for way too long.
1: Dude, it was cold.
2: Dude.
1: That's a straight up deal. It's cold. It's dark. It's dreary. It was wet out. Took the dog out and it was just
2: it
1: like
2: was
1: everything
2: wet.
1: Was wet.
2: Yep. My slippers got all wet when I took the dog out.
1: Oh boy. This is weird. Anyways.
2: Why? Did it rain? It must have rained last night.
1: I don't know
2: then.
1: If it rained or if it was just really dewy.
2: Yeah, dewy. I like that word. Dewy. Dewy. The doo-doo
1: It beats moist.
2: Yeah, moist. Hate that word. Moist. Is it going to be dewy or moist today?
1: No, it's going to get nice and warm. That's
2: all
1: what
2: right.
1: It's going to do. Absolutely gorgeous day. Just like yesterday. Very similar. You're looking at sunny skies. Temperatures right near 80 degrees once again. Tomorrow might be a little bit warmer with mostly sunny skies. Temperatures into the low 80s.
2: All
1: and then, again, I mean, sound like a copycat here, but Thursday, we're looking at very similar weather. Now, Friday, a little bit different because on Friday, we could have some afternoon thunderstorms. So there is the possibility of some storms rolling through for a weekend that's going to be a little bit cooler, but a little bit perfect. So, yeah, right now looking at just ideal late summer weekend weather coming your way on Saturday and Sunday. So really looking forward to that. But it's going to get cold again tonight. You're looking back into the 50s this evening. So I think we are into that. So if you have a pool, sorry, guys. I don't think we're going to be getting those nights overnight where it's like staying at like 75 or 76 degrees.
2: So like almost start to close it up?
1: No. It's just that it's not going to hold that like nice heat that it does in the middle of summer. Yeah.
2: Right. Yep. Okay.
1: Yeah, I don't want to. Don't close your pool yet.
2: Yeah, don't
1: Got
2: do
1: plenty
2: that
1: of time left.
2: Okay.
1: Got plenty of time left.
2: Okay.
1: So.
2: Good.
1: Yeah. So, but again, weather-wise this week, just ideal. It's going to be great. So we'll just keep enjoying it.
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0: on this Tuesday. Now get out there and enjoy this beautiful day.
1: Yeah, BBs. Yeah. And congratulations to Nicholas.
0: Thank you.
1: For getting through. Yeah. Not you. I'm talking to Nicholas.
0: I feel bad for these people now. Now they got to face you in your best.
1: I know. It's my genius zone. I'm talking about Lizzie Can't Lose, if you don't already know. And it is pop culture all day, day on Lizzie Can't Lose. Nicholas, you know what? It was all bad, though, for him, too, because he was coming home. He's driving to Lewiston from doing an all-night shift.
0: Working hard.
1: So he's already tired. But big shout-out, A, for listening, B, for just calling in and being a really great competitor. I'm sorry I beat you, okay? And then we had, it was really exciting, Minute to Win It right now. We're having two, like, qualifying situations. One is to qualify to be a passenger on The Cat, which is incredible. So we got a qualifier for that, for Minute to Win It. Her name is Kristen. But if you, there it is. It's The Cat, baby. Nova Scotia. This fairy is amazing. So you want to qualify for that. We'll let you know who wins at the end. And then also, Minute to Win It, if you answer all 10 questions within a minute, you get put in a bucket.
0: Mm-hmm.
1: And at the end of the season, season uno for Minute to Win It, we're going to give the winner a huge prize. So that's exciting.
0: It is exciting. Very exciting stuff.
1: We also want to let you know to run, do not walk, to our Seize the Deal tab on 94.9 WHOM, because holy crap, we have hot tubs, generators,
0: pellet stove and a shed.
1: Pellet stove, a shed. The bidding is all open, and it is like more than half the price of what these originally are going for. So it's super affordable. If you're gearing up for winter and you're like, I need a whole house generator, or I want a hot tub to just sit in. Chris, you kind of want a hot tub.
0: I want it
1: you?
0: All. I want all four, but yeah, I'm ready to be a hot tub guy.
1: I
0: want to
1: have sauna.
0: Let's do it.
1: And also, continue to listen, because we have our Bruno by the Bay happening right now. It's our app contest, which means you could qualify, enter in on our app to win to see him live in concert in California.
0: Yes.
1: Babe.
0: Yep.
1: This is huge. So more fun to come. Tomorrow, Lizzie Can't Lose, Minute to Win It. 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
0: There you go.
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0: anymore. Great streaming service. What are you talking about?
1: Thank you. See you tomorrow, babes.
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ChatGPT last night, and now I'm just a little bit afraid that when the robot overlords take over, I am no longer on their good side. 52% of Americans say they are now more concerned about AI than they are excited about it. That is an all-time high.

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1: Toto, Maren Morris, Donna Lewis, and Bruno Mars. That is Feel Good Variety you'll only get from us. And it's all on the way after Jason Derulo. What did she say?

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There are a couple of shows on your concert bucket list right now, and Bruno Mars' Romantic Tour is totally one of them. Well, how would you like to go see him in sunny California? 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

0: Pretend you died. I know that's morbid, but pretend you died and death said, I'll give you a second chance if you can beat me at a traditional board game. What board game would you choose and why?
1: Oh my goodness. Monopoly.
0: Because it's the world's longest game.
1: Correct.
0: Okay, what piece are you going to be?
1: Remember what the pieces are.
0: You only need to remember the hat because it's superior to every other one on the board.
1: That's one pick.
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94.9 HOM. Pumpkin lovers, today is the day. The OG pumpkin spice latte is back at Starbucks, and you were planning on getting one on the way to work this morning, but you overslept and that didn't happen, so the Starbucks run will happen at lunch instead. Well, I'll tell you some of the new pumpkin drinks you'll see on the menu while you're there. Coming up in 3 songs.

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94.9 HOM. You were gonna go to Starbucks this morning, except you overslept, and now that Starbucks run has to wait till lunch instead. Well, if you're feeling adventurous while you're there and you want to try something that is not the original pumpkin spice latte, there's a few new pumpkin drinks on the menu this year, including a pumpkin spice chai, an iced pumpkin cream matcha, and an iced pumpkin cream shaken espresso.

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0: 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What are you picking?
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94.9 HOM. Does your house look like mine? You walk in and there's piles of stuff everywhere. Did you know those are actually called piles of doom? That stands for didn't organize, only moved. And there's apparently a cleaning method called the Doom Diamond Method that helps you clean up all those piles. I'll tell you how it works so we can purge your house. Coming up in three songs.

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1: If your house is notoriously cluttered by piles, they say you should use this method where you break it up into smaller piles, specifically four. One for trash, one for stuff that has a home, one for stuff that doesn't have a home, and one that is action items. That means close your

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How many pictures are you going to take of the sea lions at Fisherman's Wharf when we send you to California to see Bruno Mars in concert? We're talking to a show at Levi's Stadium. We call it Bruno by the Bay. And you can get yourself in to win that trip right now inside our station app. And we want to see the pictures of the sea lions, by the way.

0: Let's play a game of what if. Misha, let's pretend that you died. I know, morbid. But then the Grim Reaper comes to you and says, you know what? You lived a good life. I'll give you a second chance if you can beat me at a board game. What board game are you picking?
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0: How good? 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
1: Yeah, when in doubt, just hit that bottom lever. 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
1: After all the travel I did this summer, I think 6 hours is about as far as I'm willing to drive. Most Americans are more patient than me, though. They say the average American will drive 9 hours and 39 minutes for a vacation before considering a flight instead.

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0: this is a game of what if. It's not supposed to be super morbid, but say, Trina, you died. And the Grim Reaper said, you know what? I'll give you a second chance if you can beat me in a board game. What board game are you picking?
1: I'm going to say a board game, traditional board game. Maybe Chutes and Ladders. Yeah, that's what I'm going for.
0: Oh, that's a classic. I haven't seen that board game in such a long time.
1: That's a classic, yeah.
0: I think I'd have to go with Mousetrap simply because it takes forever to set up. And I'm like, okay, this buys me some time even if I lose. I don't know how many indoor recesses we had in elementary school where we spent all of recess putting Mousetrap together and never actually got to play the game.
1: Yeah, then it was time to be done.
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1: Taylor Swift on the Eras Tour. 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Backstreet Boys at the Sphere. You did that this summer. Bruno Mars, though, is still one of the concerts on your concert bucket list. 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

0: This is totally a game of what if, but pretend that Brittany, you died. And the Grim Reaper said, you know what? I'll give you a second chance if you could beat me at a board game. Which one are you picking?
1: I'd say Monopoly because...
0: Because it's going to go on forever?
1: Very, very... Yes. Yeah, that's probably why. And this is... I don't know. That's one game I get so super competitive over. I don't know.
0: How far into the game do you make it before everyone quits on you?
1: I feel like I'm usually the last one. Everybody's like going bankrupt. And I'm just like, come on, let's go, guys. Let's go. We can keep going. And everybody gets all mad. And, you know, the poor sports about it.
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The Runaway Maine Music Fest is back September 25th and 26th at the former Twitchell Airport in Turner. 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

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Well, hello you. It's me, Rick Knight. Yes, as we begin to wrap up your workday, appreciate you being here. New study claims that instrumental music and listening to spoken stories can activate the same networks involved in imagination and meaning. Yeah, I think we qualify for that to be your musical soundtrack this afternoon. Put a little imagination to it. Bruno Mars' new one coming up after this great song from George Michael. Here's Father Figure.

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0: 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So I guess Apple is launching something to kind of combat AI music. There's a lot of AI music out there. You don't even realize it. I'll tell you what they're doing coming up here at about 3:50. Now, some feel-good 90s. This is Black Streets.
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0: battle against AI-generated songs. The music platform says it will start putting a Made with AI label to those related tracks. The service says the record label and distributors will be required to tag songs in which a portion of the content was created with AI. The announcement follows Spotify's newly announced AI persona label, as well as Tidal's decision to label AI songs and ban them from earning royalties. It's unclear when the new labels will begin to appear on Apple Music. Yeah, you know, you just got to disclose it. And people are okay with it. You don't want to do like a Milli Vanilli thing in the late 80s, right? Hang on. Another long set of great songs next.
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Remember it well. Brian Adams, as we play Feel Good Variety to wrap up your workday. Rick Knight. So Apple Music rolling out a new label later this year.

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0: The Runaway Maine Music Fest is back September 25th and 26th at the former Twitchell Airport in Turner. 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
1: Well, we've always got your favorite songs. We call them Feel Good Friday to wrap up your workday. It's Rick Knight. And I got to tell you, we want to put you in the crowd. You and your bestie to see Bruno Mars. One of the top performers right now. We want you to see Bruno by the Bay. 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
1: So what is the most dangerous state to live in right now? 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
1: They say the holy water's watered down, and this town's lost its faith. Our colors will fade eventually, so if our time is running out, day after day, we'll make the mundane a masterpiece. Oh my, my, oh my, my love, I take one look at you, you're taking me out.

Natalie Imbruglia to be a number, you know, like a one-hit wonder, right? This song went to number one in 97. We haven't heard from her. No, still doing music in the UK. She's got a new album that just came out.

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Michael's leading up Poison, Every Rose Has Its Thorn. A song he wrote outside a laundromat one night about a lost love. I won't tell you the occupation of his lost love because that turns the story. We just leave it there. It's Rick Knight. I'm so glad you could be with us this afternoon as we play all these great songs to wrap up your workday. I know you had a stressful day. We are helped to kind of smooth it out for you this afternoon. And of course, if you haven't gotten over to our station app yet, first of all, you want to have it handy because you're going to need it to win great things like what we're doing now, Bruno by the Bay. 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

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We'll officially blow that 5 o'clock whistle. Hello, you. It's me, Rick Knight. Oh, great songs to get you home. We'll do some K-pop demon stuff. And about three songs, I'll tell you the number one farmer's market in the U.S. Here's Sir Rod.

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I hope she wins VMA. She's one of the new artists up for VMA. Her name, Olivia Dean. Here's Man I Need.

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0: The Runaway Maine Music Fest is back September 25th and 26th at the former Twitchell Airport in Turner. 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

Always playing Feel Good Friday as we wrap up your workday, get you home with some Dirty Dancing music. Eric Carmen's Hungry Eyes. Rick Knight. So I guess it's going to be an expensive Halloween. Rising cocoa prices and inflation has driven Hershey to raise prices by 12%. Then on top of that, the retailer's adding the markup. So your Halloween candy going to be a little more expensive this year. So I don't know. Can we go back to apples? They seem to be pretty cheap. Anyway, hang on. It's not expensive around here. We're an inflation buster. All the music's free. I got another long set for you. We'll start things off with Jelly Roll next. 94.9 HOM.

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0: like you. 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

0: Billy Idol's Money Money. I know you were singing the other words that people do when they're at parties. I can't do that on the radio. Trivia question for you. Who is the original guy who did Money Money? Tommy James. Tommy James and the Shondells. There's a whole story about how he came up with that. He actually came up with the name. Something about seeing it in a hotel billboard as he was writing the song in New York City. So I know my head is filled with useless information. All these useless facts. Anyway, that is going to wrap up the show for us today. Rick Knight saying, keep dreaming and shooting for the stars. Your dream shall always come true. Remember, if you don't happen to make it, you make it happen. Make it happen today. Have a great one. I'll see you again tomorrow afternoon. Another long set of Feel Good Variety starts next. 94.9 HOM.
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0: It's Lizzie and Chris in the morning on 94.9 HOM, and it's your chance to potentially win an amazing trip out west to see Bruno Mars.
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From our dating and relationship files, in your relationship, what makes you happy and content? eHarmony asked more than 2,000 people in relationships that question. Here's what the happiest couples have in common. They have a healthy amount of quality time together and an equal balance of power in the relationship. This was really important. Happy couples also had similar political views.

0: news. How about that? As far as what each gender finds attractive, overall, both genders say an upbeat attitude enhances attraction. And then people want emotionally and financially stable partners with respectable credit scores and somebody who's intelligent. In fact, those qualities were deemed as important as romantic chemistry.
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0: Just ahead, I have crucial sleep intelligence. Even if you know you need to get more sleep, I'll tell you why we shouldn't spend more time in bed these days. I'll explain why the American Academy of Sleep Medicine finds that spending more time in bed will backfire and could actually damage our health.

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I'm John Tesh on 94.9 HOM. Okay, get ready for some more crucial sleep intelligence. Even if you know you need to get more sleep, experts are saying do not spend more time in bed because the longer you stay in bed, the less you're going to sleep. This is according to a new study from the American Academy of Sleep Medicine. They found that spending more time in bed as a way to catch up on sleepless nights can majorly backfire. The study asked over 500 people to keep detailed sleep diaries for a full year. After analyzing the data, the researchers noticed some interesting patterns. The people who had the most trouble getting to sleep and staying asleep actually spent the most time in bed. They tended to go to bed earlier, sleep in later, and take more naps during the day, trying to catch up on the sleep that they had missed. Meanwhile, the study subjects who just got up when they were laying wide awake in bed were more likely to recover from their insomnia and get back to a decent sleep schedule. So what's the problem with staying in bed longer? Well, it conditions your body to associate the bed with your sleep problems. It can become a vicious cycle where you go to bed earlier, dreading insomnia, and that ends up exacerbating your insomnia.

0: when somebody tells you, ooh, John got an awful haircut, don't look at John's hair. And then all you can do is look at John's hair. Your subconscious mind makes you dwell on the thing you don't want to dwell on. In other words, next time you find yourself awake before your alarm goes off, just get up. Don't try to fall back asleep and end up tossing and turning. Lying awake may mess with your sleep patterns long term. Good advice.
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94.9 HOM. Question for you. Do you know a honker, somebody who lays on the horn to vent their traffic frustrations on other drivers? Tell them they're asking for big trouble because according to AAA, honking at other drivers makes them very aggressive. Road rage. And it's not just because it's annoying. There's a biological reason. Psychologist Dr. Robert Nemirovsky says, what happens is you honk at somebody, it ignites their stress response, and that overrides the part of the brain that regulates decision-making and impulse control. So they may think ramming your car is a great way to teach you a lesson. And that's no exaggeration. Aggressive driving is responsible for more than half of all fatal collisions. And car horns actually cause more collisions than they prevent. The Institute of Traffic Accident Investigators found that in the hundreds of accidents they studied, nobody was able to honk and steer at the same time. And it does take 2 to 3 times longer to honk than it does to steer or brake. So psychologist Dr. Nemirovsky says, commit this driving mantra to memory and repeat it anytime you want to honk. Forget it. Drive on.

0: 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I'm John Tesh on 94.9 HOM. Here's a conversation starter for you. Did you know there are only a few words that pretty much everybody understands, no matter where you are in the world, like mama and ha-ha? You can add another one to the list. It's huh. According to the Max Planck Institute for Psycholinguistics, huh is universal. It's used in 31 different languages when you don't understand what somebody has said. Huh? And experts say, huh isn't a trivial expression. Instead, it conveys quickly that you didn't quite catch what was said, but without totally disrupting the flow of conversation.
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94.9 HOM. All right, my intelligent friends, let's take a quick look inside your mouth. It looks like your teeth may have shifted. If you're feeling like your teeth have shifted as an adult, experts are telling us you're not imagining it. This is according to orthodontist Dr. Alex Waldman. He says, as we get older, the space in our mouth for our teeth shrinks. Our teeth end up moving forward. This can cause crowding or gaps. It can happen even if you had braces as a kid because our teeth like to revert to their original state. It can be more than a cosmetic issue because if your teeth get crowded or crooked, it could prevent you from cleaning them properly, leading to a buildup of bacteria. So, if you notice your teeth have shifted, see an orthodontist about invisible aligners to put things back in place.